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0: Cafe this morning.
1: OpenAI says, this stuff is getting out of control. We can't handle it. Of course, this all comes after that researcher at Anthropic said the chance that AI kills all humans in the next decade is greater than 10%.
2: We have been warned AI is going to kill us all.
3: I choose to think of like the 90% chance that it might not kill
2: us all. Sure. I'm going to take a robot wrestling class.
3: Okay.
2: Just to be safe.
3: Sure. I think you should start that. That's a great business idea.
1: Would it be a robot war? The obvious thing would be AI would find a way to launch nukes. I think there are lots of other ways too, though. Shut down all the water supply systems.
3: Yeah.
2: Why are you giving the robots any ideas? Our phones are listening to us.
3: They hadn't thought of this yet,
1: right?
3: You know? Gosh, Dave.
1: Can they shut down transportation so that we can't move food?
3: Yeah.
2: Well, here in Washington State, they do a nice job of shutting down the transportation.
1: Well, that's true.
2: What are you talking about?
1: We're ahead of the game on that one.
2: So at least we have an advantage
3: training.
2: Somewhere.
3: We're in training.
2: Exactly.
0: Dave, Alan, and Patrice.
1: I'll be back.
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2: You're talking about the Maker's Mark we had?
1: The Maker's Mark.
2: Yeah, which Patrice didn't appreciate.
3: That Maker missed the mark.
1: I've never seen anybody guzzle Maker's Mark like that.
3: I gargled it.
2: You gotta drink that like a wine.
3: The way that you guys talk about it, it makes it sound so great. And I'm like, yes, I would enjoy that. Like, Dave last night was like talking about the notes of the things. Yeah. And then you try it and you're like, it's lighter fluid.
1: When you drink it like it's lighter fluid.
3: I don't drink lighter fluid.
1: I don't even think it touched your taste buds.
3: No, they burned off, man. Yeah. My mom is texting me. You were chugging whiskey? Good God. My mom is mostly mad at me that I chugged it instead of sipping it.
2: I'm sad that you didn't appreciate it. Because I know that you appreciate the nuances of a fine wine.
3: Yes.
2: And whiskey's the same way. Plus, it warms you up from the inside.
3: It did. I was like, my whole body is hot. Yeah. Like, it was, I think I had a hot flash.
1: A lot of guys in the crowd that thought that, too.
0: Cafe This Morning.
1: A lot of guys thought that.
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1: Luke Bryan, he's getting roasted on social media because a lot of his songs are very simple.
2: The one that's kind of fun to me, the country girl Shake It For Me.
1: Uh-huh. I actually hate that song so much.
2: See, I think,
1: I can't hate a song more than I hate that song.
2: It's interesting because people are like, it's kind of a sexist song.
1: Yeah.
2: Got a lot of boom in my big truck and open up the doors and turn it up.
1: Yeah,
2: and then, you know,
1: still don't like it.
2: I mean, it's an infectious song if you hear it.
1: Shake It To The Moon, Shake It For Me, girl. That's a terrible song. How is this even a hit song?
2: No, but that's
1: terrible.
2: But again, it's the way it sounds.
1: It does. Oh, God.
3: Can I say something that might be controversial?
1: Yes.
3: I think shaking it is overrated.
1: Yeah.
3: It's really not that big a deal. If I'm going to spend a whole song begging a woman to do something, it's not going to be shaking it.
0: Dave, Alan, and Patrice.
2: I'm just picturing this girl hopping up on the toolbox in the back of his daddy's truck. He's got a lot of boom.
1: He doesn't even have his own truck. God, don't shake it for this guy. He's driving his dad's truck.
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0: Hey there, it's Dave, Alan, and Patrice wishing you a happy weekend.
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0: Dave, Alan, and Patrice in the morning. Wake me up before you go, go. Don't leave me hanging on like a yo-yo. 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

0: Cafe this morning.
1: OpenAI says, this stuff is getting out of control. We can't handle it. Of course, this all comes after that researcher at Anthropic said the chance that AI kills all humans in the next decade is greater than 10%.
2: We have been warned AI is going to kill us all.
3: I choose to think of like the 90% chance that it might not kill
2: us all. I'm going to take a robot wrestling class.
3: Okay.
2: Just to be safe.
3: Sure. I think you should start that. That's a great business idea.
1: Would it be a robot war? The obvious thing would be AI would find a way to launch nukes. I think there are lots of other ways too, though. Shut down all the water supply systems.
3: Yeah.
2: Why are you giving the robots any ideas? Our phones are listening to us.
3: They hadn't thought of this yet, right? You know? Gosh, Dave.
1: Can they shut down transportation so that we can't move food?
3: Yeah.
2: Well, here in Washington State, they do a nice job of shutting down the transportation.
1: Well, that's true. We're ahead of the game on that one.
2: So at least we have an advantage
3: training.
2: Somewhere.
3: We're in training.
0: Dave, Alan, and Patrice.
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0: We've stayed there. It's awesome.
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1: 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We went about it at my pace when I was ready. 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When I walk into Dewey, I see many of the same faces who have served me over the years. You can trust these folks for both new and pre-owned purchases, and the folks at Dewey are always involved in

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7: The 2026 Noisy Waters Mural Festival has announced the winners and selected the three artists who will go on to create Bellingham's next permanent large-scale murals. Artists came from all over the country and Canada to compete in the festival. They were selected through public vote. The winning recipients will return to Bellingham to create these murals, unveiling spring and summer 2027. The festival was put on by Paper Whale, a nonprofit organization that transforms underutilized spaces in Bellingham, and we thank them for this good news.
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0: use and do restoration, or come to an event and learn more about conservation work that we do on farmlands and forests and areas of important habitat. You know, there's other ways to be involved as leaders in the organization beyond volunteering or being a donor and serving on a board for a local organization that does work like this is a really important way for folks to contribute as well.
1: Excellent. Any upcoming events you'd like to highlight for that folks would be more than welcome to attend here?
0: Yeah, our Saturday work party season is kicking off in October. 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Come volunteer at a work party if that's something folks are interested in doing. We're also hosting a board open house to invite people in the community interested in learning more about being a board member, and that's in early October. And again, all those details are on our website.
1: 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Rachel Vasek is the executive director of Whatcom Land Trust, talking about Ranjack's legacy and why a whole trail has gotten named after him. Rachel, thank you so much for taking the time to chat today. Super excited to see Mr. Jack's legacy being honored in a very permanent way.
0: Thank you so much. Really appreciate your time.
2: 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I'm Joe Tien.
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2: All right. Hello. Welcome to the show. My name is Adam Ritz. Proud to be your host. And alongside the broadcast booth on the phone is Jay Baker. Hey, Jay, how are you?
3: I am doing absolutely wonderfully. Thanks for asking.
2: We've got some pretty inspiring stories to start off the bat. I wanted to hit on a world record that just happened this week. A 21-year-old man has made history as the first person with Down syndrome to complete a full Ironman triathlon. So congratulations to him. Did you hear about this story? It was pretty amazing. I saw it all over the place this week. I don't know if it hit your news desk or not.
3: I only saw the headline, but that's an impressive accomplishment for anyone. But no, that's really newsworthy.
2: Chris Nikic, he's a Special Olympics athlete. He's 21 with Down syndrome. First Down syndrome athlete to ever complete an Ironman. So it is a world record, and the Guinness Book of World Records recognizes his achievement. Again, his name is Chris Nikic, and you can follow his story on Instagram. It says he's got over 35,000 new followers and fans on Instagram from following his story. This happened in Panama City Beach in Florida, and not sure if you're aware of this. I mean, we hear about Ironman triathlons, and you know it's far. I know you probably know how far it is because I know you're a huge cyclist, and you've probably done. Have you done an Ironman? I know you did. Did you do a half Ironman?
3: I did a half Ironman, and it was plenty, my friend. So, yes, the half distance alone is enough to whoop most people. So that's what makes this impressive. So, yeah, go over the lengths of the different events because there's three. You know, you start out with a swim, then you hop on a bike, and then you hop off that bike, and then you proceed to run a pretty amazing amount. So the mileages in an Ironman are impressive.
2: It's unbelievable. 2.4-mile swim.
3: Yes.
2: 112-mile bike ride.
3: Oh, yeah.
2: Oh, my gosh. And then, you know, if you want to collapse on the couch after riding your bike 112 miles, you cannot because you have to run a full 26.2 marathon. At that point.
3: Yeah, that's the part that gets most people. You know, the marathon is still sort of the granddaddy of all the running events. I know there's ultra marathoners out there, but the marathon is a long one. And you and I have both run marathons, and they can be physically tough. It took me probably about 6 to 8 months to even feel right after I ran mine. And I know you went through some knee problems after you ran yours, didn't you?
2: It was my hip, yeah. And my final marathon was, oh my gosh, probably 14 years ago. And I still haven't been able to run more than 5 miles at a time since. So yeah, it's hard on your body. And this young man, Chris Nikic, completed the Ironman in 16 hours and 46 minutes. 14 minutes under the 17-hour cutoff time. So they do put a cutoff time for athletes that cannot do it in a certain amount of time, and he beat the cutoff time. So
3: this
2: wasn't just somebody taking a whole day and resting between events and or even a whole weekend. I mean, if you gave me a month, I don't know if I could complete that task. He did it in under 17 hours.
3: Now, I don't know if you know the story behind how the Ironman even came about in the first place.
2: Well, I'm sure it was somebody that wanted to have hip problems

0: somebody that said, I'm not physically depleted enough. Let me bike 112 miles and then show you my marathon skill.
1: Yeah, apparently somebody ran a marathon and said, you know what? I just don't feel terrible enough. Let's add a swim and a bike to this.
0: It actually, and you're absolutely correct. It was funny. It got started in Hawaii. And, you know, the climate obviously is there to have all the things that you need. You could train year round. And then you've got the ocean readily available to do the long 2+ mile swim. But there was a group of guys sitting around, and I think one of them was a Marine. And they were talking about the toughest events in Hawaii. And one guy mentioned the Oahu Marathon, and then another guy mentioned there's a open air bike race and all these things. And then they just got together and said, what if you did these events all on the same day, back to back to back? And that's how the whole Ironman thing even came about. So, yes, it's guys going, if you take any one of these events, it's torture. But boy, if you do all three in a row, it's just a great idea.
1: Yeah, that sounds like a bunch of Marines sitting around with maybe a cocktail or two trying to think of the worst thing you could do.
0: So, yeah, so that began in Hawaii. And of course, the biggest Ironman is still in Hawaii. But I think it's great that the Ironman is available. And, you know, if you've ever thought to yourself, I'd really like to push myself, the Ironman is kind of an intriguing event.
1: Well, the organization, the Special Olympics, they showed the last 2 miles of his run on their Facebook page. They streamed it live. So there was a lot of people cheering for this young man. Again, Chris Nikic, first person with Down syndrome to complete an Ironman, and he did it within the time limits. So congratulations, and thank you for all the inspiration that you've provided to thousands of people across the planet. Also wanted to hit on a story. A friend of mine posted this on Facebook. I'm going to share it on our Facebook page. It's facebook.com/AdamRichShow. But a friend of mine is supporting a project called the Get Together Foundation. And it's, as we like to say, it's that time of year. You know, with the holidays right around the corner, it's time to start thinking about how you can give back to help the less fortunate during the holiday season. 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I'll put a link to this Get Together Foundation charity on our Facebook page. 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I also saw, Jay, some stories that may or may not help you. And this is a public affairs radio show. We're in the business of helping people. Black coffee makes you look smarter. Now, how do you drink your black, or not your black coffee? How do you take your coffee?
0: Well, I usually have just a little bit of a creamer in it. So maybe I'm not making myself as smart as I need to be.
1: Well, there's a recent study, a small study in the United Kingdom. People who take their coffee black were seen as deeper thinkers than those who added sweeteners, syrups, or creamers. And
0: then it just really come out and say, you'll seem much smarter than Jay Baker if you do this.
1: Well, say that. Don't come feel on. Like I put you on the spot to admit you don't take your coffee black, because I put sweetener and creamer in my coffee too.
0: I blame the creamer companies because their flavors are pretty good. And of course, this time of year, what do you get? Pumpkin spice. Come on, fess up.
1: Yeah, yeah. You know, it's that time of year again.
0: It is, yeah. It's that lure of pumpkin spice. But now I know that if I am in the United Kingdom, I'm switching over to black coffee so that I can appear smarter than the average bear.
1: You can appear smarter at the least. With Thanksgiving right around the corner, I didn't know this was a thing, but some people think it's

0: cool, or they like to put videos on the internet of them carving their turkey with a chainsaw.
1: Oh my God.
0: I didn't know that was a thing. Have you seen
1: that's
0: one of those videos?
1: So funny.
0: I
1: don't know how much turkey would be left.
0: Yeah, well, that's the point. Yeah, so people are carving their turkeys with chainsaws, and I mean, it absolutely destroys the bird. So if you're thinking about, you know, if you want that, I guess, image of power and couth when you're cutting your turkey, you can do it with a new product. It's called the Mighty Carver. It's an electric carving knife that looks like a chainsaw.
1: Oh, very interesting.
0: And according to them, it'll slice through your turkey, your bread, even tomatoes. So, you know, save it for 11 months later, or I guess it'd be 13 months later for the next Halloween season. Talk about having some fun with carving up a sandwich during Halloween with a chainsaw.
1: That's funny.
0: And using extra ketchup along the way. You know what? We'll go ahead and put a link to this on our website as well. It's AdamRitzShow.com on the internet. But yeah, there's some fun stuff to start the show. My name is Adam Ritz. This is the Adam Ritz Show. We're brought to you in part and underwritten by Vibonomics, an audio marketing company in retail spaces across the country, playing in-store music with voiceover, promotional messages, and advertisements between the songs. 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All right. I'm really psyched up for Thanksgiving in this chainsaw carving knife. I'm going to look into this. I can't wait to see the look on my family's face when I exit the kitchen with an apron on and a hockey mask and this chainsaw to carve the bird.
1: Oh, that's good stuff. Yeah, and I'm with you. This is that time of year, and I am so looking forward to turkey and NFL football and being sprawled on the couch. I mean, that's at least an excuse to be sprawled on the couch Thanksgiving, correct?
0: Oh, without question, yeah.
1: So I think so, yeah. Looking forward, though, Adam, we're going to give you some amazing tips that is going to help you get your house winter ready, because as Adam said, it's getting to be that time of year again, and there's some warm days mixed in some cool days, and you know that winter is around the corner.
0: Mm-hmm.
1: One of the main things that you definitely want to do is get your heating and air conditioning looked at. Obviously, you won't need air conditioning this winter, but heating is going to be very important. And at the very least, the one thing you definitely want to do is change your furnace filter. And furnace filter is an easy thing to do. I bet, Adam, you are not mechanically inclined, but I bet changing a furnace filter is no problem for you.
0: I usually write a check when I have to have anything done around my house rather than do it myself, although I do change the furnace filters myself. It's something I can do, and I just did it about 3 weeks ago, so that's a great idea.
1: There you go. The furnace filter, an easy way to do at the very least. But here's the reason why a checkup is a good idea. They say that heating and cooling systems can last, in general, from 12 to 15 years. However, you can extend that out further if you do regular maintenance. There's a pretty good reason, too, to get on a regular maintenance program. Not only does it make it so that your very expensive heating and air conditioning system, and anybody who is listening and that has had theirs recently replaced will second that emotion. It can be very pricey, but
0: well,
1: you can get more years out of it.
0: I can tell you that I didn't just get mine replaced, but I did just pay it off.
1: Oh, there you go.
0: Because sometimes if you're in the position where you have to get a new unit and you don't have the money to get it, they'll just go ahead and finance it, and you've got a nice little monthly payment for the next 36 months.
1: Yeah, so you know the drill. It's not inexpensive at all, so that is a good idea. Now, here is the Adam Ritz Fun Show fact. You want to get on a regular maintenance program with a trusted HVAC dealer, and the reason why you want to do that is that if something goes wrong with either your heating this winter or your cooling,

schooling this summer, you want to be on their list so that when you call them, they know you're a regular customer and then will service your system in a more timely

0: My furnace, as soon as the weather turned, and it wasn't kicking on, and it was getting to 63 degrees in my house, and that is chilly for me.
1: Right.
0: And I called them. They came out. There was a problem they found. There was a sensor, and they replaced it and charged me just for another little tune-up, which was very affordable, as opposed to an emergency fix, which would have cost probably three or four times as much. And since I was a regular customer, and they knew my house and knew my system, they just really charged me the minimum just for this.
1: Good.
0: Just for the tune-up call. And now I am actually in my home studio right now, and I am toasty.
1: See, that's I'm glad that you can sort of echo that is good advice, because this is no exaggeration. When our system went out a few winters ago, it happened at 2 a.m. And to the credit of the HVAC people that we called, and this is before we became regular customers, they arrived by like 3:34. But that makes for a pretty sleepless, cold night when they're dealing with your furnace. So Definitely make sure you get on a regular maintenance program.
0: Now, it's tough to have that dead of winter, the furnace doesn't work, and you've got every blanket in the house on your bed. Maybe you have an electric blanket. You're lucky if you do. Have you had the other thing happen where your air conditioning goes out on the hottest night of the year, and it's no, it's 100 degrees in your house?
1: Yeah, we had a very interesting situation with my air conditioner when I moved into the current house. But that's going to be a whole other Adam Rich show.
0: We'll save that for the summer.
1: We'll save that one for the summer. Here's something you can do to increase the comfort inside your home is you can get a relatively inexpensive standalone humidifier. And I don't know, Adam, do you use a humidifier at your house?
0: I do not have one. No, tell me more. Maybe I'll get one.
1: Well, they're kind of cool. It's basically just, you know, it's basically a fan, a water, and a filter. And there's probably, without exaggeration, 30 different models. If you go into any, big box store, you're going to find several different models. So you get one that's applicable to the size of your house. Hey, you just plug it in, put some water in there, and away it goes. And one of the things they are saying is sort of in these COVID times, they have said that it's a little healthier to be in an environment that's not super dry.
0: Well,
1: so the humidifier can actually add a sort of a safety margin to your household.
0: Okay.
1: So there you go. So the humidifier, but make sure you do get the right filter for it, et cetera, et cetera, et cetera. So all that'll be on the box. Now, one of the things they do say, and this is something I never even thought about, if your home has any kind of masonry at all, you might want to have a masonry guy come out and make sure that your masonry work is sealed properly. Because in the wintertime, you don't want moisture to get in a spot on your brickwork, you know, freeze, contract, blah, blah, blah. Next thing you know, you actually have a spot where cold air is coming in.
0: My entire first story of my house is stone. So now I got to do that too.
1: Sure. Well, I want you to have a fun winter experience. And that's what the Adam Rich Show is all about, is making sure that you stay safe and stay healthy. And that includes your stonework.
0: You know, I'm just going to save some money and go look at my masonry, and if I see any gaps, I'll just fill it in with toothpaste. That should hold me for the winter.
1: Toothpaste, as we like to say, is caulk looking but not caulk like.
0: No, it's not.
1: No, it is not. Remember the old toothpaste trick when you moved out of an apartment or your dorm room?
0: Yeah, I just used it.
1: That was a tricky one. It worked perfectly. And then everyone started going a different color, wall color, you know, because toothpaste used to be wall color. But, you know, what do you do? What do you do? Hey, here was an interesting thing that when I was going through some pointers about getting your house ready for winter, this is something I never thought about, but you actually can seal the concrete driveway and sidewalks around your house.
0: My neighbor just did it. It looks great. Yeah. I want to buy him some pizzas to do my driveway because I don't want

0: to do it.
1: It's a smart thing to do. And yeah. here's what's funny. I think the contractor that put the sidewalks in our neighborhood, because our neighborhood, you know, the homes are probably 25 to 35 years old. The concrete looks like it was poured sometime during World War I. It's so, yes, concrete sealer is the real deal. And as Adam said, it really does a good job. This is the time of year we always say, check your gutters and check your drainage. Adam actually had a project one time where they adjusted the drainage from the gutters of his house.
0: I did get new gutters and a whole new drainage system, and my grass has never looked better on that side of the house where now water comes down the drainage ditch.
1: See, or pipe, there you drainage go. Pipe. Yeah, so that's actually a thing as well. Make sure your gutters are clean, but if you are not comfortable with getting on a ladder, make sure you have a trusted professional. We've had some shows on ladder safety, and ladder safety is a thing. Believe me.
0: I just know there's one sure way to never fall off a ladder, and that's write a check to somebody else to get on a ladder.
1: If you never get on a ladder, you'll never fall off a ladder. This is a good time of year to have your chimney cleaned if you have a wood-burning fireplace. It is important that you keep that clean, and you also want to make sure that it's not blocked off. A lot of times, critters like to build nests, and I had a friend not too long ago who had all kinds of problems because I guess there was a huge bird nest that he did not know was at the top of his chimney.
0: You can hear those birds too. I mean, they'll fly down into your chimney, so yes. Certainly be careful with that.
1: Absolutely. It is a good time to do that. You do want to be careful that you don't have buildup inside your chimney. It will make your house much safer. And if you do have a wood burning fireplace, this is not a bad time of the year to actually think about ordering firewood. If you do have a gas or electric fireplace, good for you. Make sure you clean the dust out before you fire it up for the first time in the fall, because the dust, while it's not dangerous, it's not going to flash flame, it could produce just enough smoke that your smoke detectors go off.
0: Now, that would be a surprise.
1: Yeah, that's not as much fun as you think. When the smoke detector goes off, that's when you're rushing around the house, fanning the smoke detector. So you don't want to do that. Speaking of which, this is a great time to check smoke detectors. That's a very safe thing to do during this time of year, because you're going to be inside the house a lot. And you also want to check if you have a carbon monoxide detector, that you do have your carbon monoxide detector working properly and that it's properly installed.
0: Do you have one of those?
1: I do, and I think they're a great idea. If you have all electric heat and an electric water heater, you probably don't need a carbon monoxide detector. But if you have standard gas heating, it's never a bad idea, just because it's sort of like a little extra safety, sort of safety buffer in place. Because as you know, the reason why carbon monoxide is so amazingly dangerous is it is odorless and colorless.
0: And I've noticed... I've gone through a little home renovation, painted some rooms, updated some light fixtures, nothing major, just some stuff we've done on our own. And we did replace some fire alarms, fire detectors, smoke detectors rather, and they have them now where they are dual purpose. They're also...
1: That's a good idea.
0: Yeah, and they also are smart. So you can get download an app. So if the alarm goes off and you're not home, it'll tell you on your phone that the smoke alarm is going off.
1: Yeah, that's a great idea. So, yes, take advantage of that technology and then make sure that everything is properly installed, plugged in, or whatever it is. Most smoke detectors in homes nowadays are hardwired to the home's electrical system, depending on the code in your neighborhood. It's a great time of year to make sure your sprinkler system or any type of outdoor

0: outdoor water like pool, etc., are properly drained and prepped for wintertime. Because you remember what you learned in school, Adam. What happens with freezing water? It expands.
1: It expands, and it gets cold. And freezing then, water gets cold. I remember that.
0: Then Mr. Pipe breaks, and then what happens, Adam?
1: Then you get to hear new swear words from your father.
0: That's right. You have what we call expensive plumbing problems. So, yeah, do that. And then this is the word of the day on the Adam Rich Show. The outside little connector that you hook your hose up to is called the spigot.
1: The spigot, yeah.
0: The spigot. And the spigot can be the weak link. A lot of the new ones, you don't have to worry about them much. You just turn them off. But some of the older ones, there may be an in-house cutoff, and then you open the outdoor one after the indoor one has been cut off. And so you just open it, water runs out, and then it can't break the spigot. But, you know, become familiar with your spigots, because I do have, you know, we all know a guy who knows a guy, but I actually know a guy and I feel terrible for him. But two winters ago, he had a very expensive plumbing problem, and it was all due to his outdoor spigot.
1: Did he not take the hose off?
0: That might have been part of the problem. It was something that occurred, and pipe expanded, and it happened inside the wall, I guess about 3 or 4 feet inside the structure. And, of course, that's where the fun began. And he and his wife were on a little trip.
1: The pipe always bursts. Ouch. When you're out of state. It never happens when you're in the same room.
0: It's called the laws of physics, yeah. Isn't it? This is a good time if you are taking care of your lawn. You want to get it trimmed down. You want to take care of the leaves. If you take care of the leaves, it'll make your neighbors very happy. I was chatting with my neighbor yesterday, and my tree is very close to the property line, the one tree that does produce what I would call, I don't know if this is the proper scientific term, insane amount of leaves.
1: Mm-hmm.
0: But he was very happy because I help him each year with his leaves. So then he kind of helps me with my leaves. But this is the time of year to remove those leaves to make your neighbors happy. And then if you do have, if you use a lawn service, this is the time of year they want to put a little extra fall remedy on the lawn to make it nice and green for the springtime. And this is also a good time of the year to take care of any trees on your property. You don't want a frozen branch breaking off, and you sure don't want frozen branches rubbing up against your windows or your siding.
1: I live on a cul-de-sac and old neighborhood, lots of old trees, lots of leaves, and all of the houses on the cul-de-sac we're all very good at getting rid of our leaves. Because if you're the one house that doesn't, and then it's windy one night, and in the morning, all the leaves yes. in your yard are dispersed evenly on everybody else's yard that just spent all yes. day cleaning up their, you don't want to be that guy. So as soon as you see a neighbor is out raking their leaves, we all go out and rake our leaves because we don't want to be the one that is to blame for getting leaves all over the cul-de-sac after a windy night.
0: It's so true that you said that because, yes, I was helping my neighbor yesterday. It's as a PR move because, like yeah. you said, there's going to be that one time.
1: Don't be that guy.
0: But don't be that guy.
1: All right. Awesome. Interesting stuff. We thank you so much for hanging with the Adam Rich Show. You can hear all previous episodes on our website in podcast form, adamritzshow.com.
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0: Hey there, it's Dave, Alan, and Patrice wishing you a happy weekend.
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0: gym, our lives, and our culture. From the athletes that have thrilled the masses.
1: Michael Jordan really played beautifully by Gary Payton.
0: To the entertainers that have taken us beyond the stars.
2: I'm getting that Archie Scott, Captain. If I push it any harder, the whole thing will blow.
0: America 250. This story is still being written.

0: Cafe this morning.
1: Luke Bryan, he's getting roasted on social media because a lot of his songs are very simple.
2: The one that's kind of fun to me, the Country Girl Shake It For Me.
1: Uh-huh. I actually hate that song so much.
2: See, I think,
1: I can't hate a song more than I hate that song.
2: It's interesting because people are like, it's kind of a sexist song.
1: Yeah.
2: Got a lot of boom in my big truck and open up the doors and turn it up.
1: Yeah,
2: and
1: then, you know, still don't like it.
2: I mean, it's an infectious song if you hear it.
1: Shake It To The Moon, Shake It For Me, girl. That's a terrible song. How is this even a hit song?
2: No, but that's
1: terrible.
2: But again, it's the way it sounds.
1: It does. Oh, God.
3: Can I say something that might be controversial?
1: Yes.
3: I think shaking it is overrated.
1: Yeah.
3: It's really not that big a deal. If I'm going to spend a whole song begging a woman to do something, it's not going to be shaking it.
0: Dave, Alan, and Patrice.
2: I'm just picturing this girl hopping up on the toolbox in the back of his daddy's truck. He's got a lot of boom.
1: He doesn't even have his own truck. God, don't shake it for this guy. He's driving his dad's truck.
0: Cafe 104.1.
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0: He could barely say good morning. And by spring, he was leading the class garden project. 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And this one is. 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
4: 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I think of a little boy who came to us so shy he could barely say good morning. 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And this one is. 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Tuition is $500 a month because a school that welcomes everyone ought to be within reach for everyone. 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

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Not exactly sure what happened to the Mariners yesterday, but 19-1 over the Athletics. They even picked up a game on the AL West leading Houston Astros. 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
1: They say the holy water's watered down, and this town's lost its faith. 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

0: 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I'm Scotty Van Driver, getting ready for the dog days of summer at the Whatcom Humane Society in Bellingham. 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So I can't wait to meet your dog. 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

Cafe 104.1. Kind of a cloudy start to the dog days of summer at the Whaucom Humane Society, but the sunshine's supposed to burn through the clouds throughout the day and then basically stick around all week. We'll see highs hovering at 70 until about Wednesday when we warm up into the upper 70s, maybe even touching 80 next weekend.

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0: Cafe 104.1. I'm Scotty Van Driver. It is Dog Days of Summer Day at the Whatcom Humane Society in Bellingham. I love this. And I don't even have a dog. We have cats at my house. Not that we don't want a dog. It's just we're busy and we wouldn't be able to give the dog the attention that it needs to be a happy, healthy dog. But if you do, bring them here to a party where they are going to be happy. I mean, we have all sorts of games and prizes and contests throughout the day. They've got Hound Hill, which I love. 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So come by for lunch, even a beer garden. It is the Dog Days of Summer Festival going on till 3 o'clock at the Whatcom Humane Society, right behind the Division Street location, the big field. 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
2: OpenAI says this stuff is getting out of control. We can't handle it. Of course, this all comes after that researcher at Anthropic said the chance that AI kills all humans in the next decade is greater than 10%.
3: We have been warned AI is going to kill us all.
4: I choose to think of like the 90% chance that it might not kill
3: us all. I'm going to take a robot wrestling class.
4: Okay.
3: Just to be safe.
4: Sure. I think you should start that. That's a great business idea.
2: Would it be a robot war? The obvious thing would be AI would find a way to launch nukes. I think there are lots of other ways too, though. Shut down all the water supply systems.
4: Yeah.
3: Why are you giving the robots any ideas? Our phones are listening to us.
4: They hadn't thought of this yet, right? You know? Gosh, Dave.
2: Can they shut down transportation so that we can't move food?
4: Yeah.
3: Well, here in Washington State, they do a nice job of shutting down the transportation.
2: Well, that's true.
3: What are you talking about?
2: We're ahead of the game on that one.
3: So at least we have
4: an
3: advantage.
4: We're in training.
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This song has been named Billboard's number one song of the summer, and no surprise, I think it's been number one since before the summer started, and now, because of this song, she's got a chance to win all the CMA awards in November. Ella Langley, Cafe 104.1. Just when

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1: Excuse me, can I pet your dog? I'm going to say that sentence many, many, many, many times today.
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1: I am such a dog guy. 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
2: We are in the field behind the Whatcom Humane Society. You know, I love this event too because we're a cat family. 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I would love a dog. We're not in a good situation to be able to take care of a dog like we should. So I get to come out here and play with all the dogs along with you.
1: And so can you. We're going till 3 o'clock. We're in the huge field right behind the division shelter of the Whatcom Humane Society in Bellingham. Come by, it's free. 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They'd love to introduce themselves to you, and you're going to be with like-minded dog people.
2: I love Hound Hill. 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

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Over the past couple of years, San Juan County has been on a 32-hour work week to some success from everything I've seen. Well, now there is a proposal in Congress that would reduce everybody's work week to 32 hours. Is this going to kind of be like the daylight saving time thing where it's out there for years and years and years?

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1: It is a party for dogs and their people. Scotty Van Driver, Dave Walker, we are at the Dog Days of Summer Festival.
2: It happens every year, a little later this year than it has been, which means it's not quite so hot. It's the perfect day for Dog Days.
1: And this is an event people look forward to. I've got Adria here. Adria, you were just talking about this event.
3: Yes. Dog Days of Summer is wonderful because you get to see all the dogs. 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They're giving away some goodies too, so you want to get down here for those before they're all gone. And yeah, if you love animals, if you love your community, if you love doing fun things, meeting new people, learning the latest information that you need for your pets, please come to the Dog Days of Summer, hosted by the Whatcom Humane Society.
1: So now you're here and you're walking around. 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
3: 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They're rescues. There's a mother and a daughter, and they are technically my goddogders. And they're home because they don't react well in crowds.
1: That's so cool that you don't even have to have a dog down here. You can come have fun.
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It's been a tough year for wildfires in the Pacific Northwest, so all the burn bans being in effect has made sense. Well, now they're starting to get lifted, including Bellingham and unincorporated Whatcom County. 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
1: Hey, Dave, do you think we could go get our pictures drawn?
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1: It's Scotty Van Driver and Dave Walker at the Dog Days of Summer Festival. 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
2: It's such a good time. And the caricaturist was always our favorite. This is our first year being here without a dog. And it's weird. So I'm going to pet your dog when you show up. But the caricaturist was the highlight for us every year. And in fact, we have like 10 different drawings of our dogs from him that we just can't get rid of. They're too good.
1: And then you've got the contests and the games. You have been a contest winner.
2: I don't want to brag, but Dexter did win Best Howl a couple of years ago.
1: They've also got one of the new ones this year, Best Smile, because I think there is nothing better than a dog that smiles.
2: Agreed. And there are plenty of smiling dogs out here today. This is an event for them. Dogs love it. Bring yours. It goes till 3 o'clock this afternoon, the Dog Days of Summer from the Whatcom Humane Society.
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We still officially have another week of summer, and Mother Nature got that memo, because as we head throughout this week, it's just going to be nicer and nicer and nicer. We could be touching the 80s by next weekend.

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1: You still got time. It's going on till 3 o'clock this afternoon. And man, we couldn't have a more perfect day for it.
2: It's right. You got the overcast skies, which is great. It's not too hot. There's a little bit of a breeze, and it's just perfect to bring your dog. They're not going to get overheated and just have a great time.
1: There's a bazillion booths here, and most of them have some kind of fun treat for your dog. There are also some treats for you in the beer garden.
2: And while you're here, you can sign up for their Wagathon, which is basically, you know, like a walkathon. 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It's a Wagathon. You're going to be out there walking your dog the next 3 weeks. Why not raise some money? They're trying to hit 10,000 miles walked and $25,000 raised.
1: There are food trucks. There's an animal caricaturist. 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

FA 104.1. Still a little bit of time to join us at the Dog Days of Summer Festival, the big field right behind the Whatcom Humane Society. It is a party for dogs and their people until 3 o'clock.

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Cafe 104.1. Welcome, Sugar a Cabaret, celebrating its 10th anniversary the end of this month and early October at Bar 211 in downtown Bellingham. Such a good show, and you could be there to see it. Win that prize tomorrow at 7:40 on Cafe This Morning. Just tell them why your prize worth.

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You'll get there aboard San Juan Airlines.

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Figure out what all three songs have in common to score lunch at Oven Wood Fired Pizza. 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

been 10 years since she was at the CMA Awards, and she makes her return this November thanks to this song. Taylor Swift, I Knew It, I Knew You, Cafe 104.1.

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1: 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And what a party it's been. I mean, this is the perfect day for it. 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
2: 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I taught elementary school for 40 plus years, and there's a moment I never get tired of. It's the first few weeks of school when a new kid shows up a little unsure, hanging back, holding on to a parent's hand a bit longer than they need to. Maybe they're shy. Maybe they're the kid who's always been a little too much or a little too quiet. And what I tell every parent is the same thing. We've got a place for them right here. Because then something shifts. A teacher learns their name and their favorite dinosaur. Another kid saves them a seat at lunch. 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
2: 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The kid who asks 100 questions and the kid who'd rather watch a while first, the one who's reading chapter books and the one still working at it, all of them under one roof and every single one of them belongs here. I think of a little boy who came to us so shy he could barely say good morning. And by spring, he was leading the class garden project. I know a child can feel it, whether a place was really built for them in mind. And this one is. Preschool through fifth grade, small class sizes, right here in Bellingham. Tuition is $500 a month because a school that welcomes everyone ought to be within reach for everyone. So come see us. Whoever your child is, there's a seat here with their name on it. Whatcom Academy,

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5: 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I'm the principal at Whatcom Academy. I taught elementary school for 40 plus years, and there's a moment I never get tired of. It's the first few weeks of school when a new kid shows up a little unsure, hanging back, holding onto a parent's hand a bit longer than they need to. Maybe they're shy. Maybe they're the kid who's always been a little too much or a little too quiet. And what I tell every parent is the same thing. We've got a place for them right here. Because then something shifts. A teacher learns their name and their favorite dinosaur. Another kid saves them a seat at lunch. They get their hands in the dirt in the garden. They read a book that finally clicks. And one morning, that same child walks in like they own the place. Preschool through fifth grade, right in Bellingham. A school where every child is welcome. And tuition is $500 a month because a place like this shouldn't be out of reach. Come see it for yourself. Whatcom Academy.

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1: 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You put a smile on my face. 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I listen to you as long as I can until I have to go to work. It's every day.
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0: 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At 4:30, I'll give you a cue to call to get your song and $25 in cafe cash to The Score. The place to catch your favorite games with multiple TVs, an amazing menu, and your favorite beverages. 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